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0: 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Boom. 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It's that simple, that easy. 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
5: Yes. It was a beautiful day. It's going to be a beautiful night. Break out the champagne. Everybody get a laugh. Let's start it off sexy. What do you say? And all the ladies say. And all the ladies say. I think I like that.

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0: 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Here's what happened on the Steve Harvey Morning Show. I sweat from my groin.
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1: Why,
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read the big DM. Beyonce and her many talents. I was just telling my daughter today, it's kind of my troll take. I call it my troll take because I'm kind of trolling, but it's a hot take that I'm not going to lie, you know, live and die on, but I think it's fun. I said Beyonce might be one of the top five country artists of our generation. She's like, what are you talking about? I was like, Cowboy Carter album. Cowboy Carter album. How you going to argue with that? I said the other ones would be Shaboozy, Post Malone, and then I guess if Taylor Swift ever decides to do another country thing, she'd be, you know, right up there, and then we'll throw in like Morgan Wallen. That's the only one that comes to top of my head right now, but again, it's just a hot take I like to throw out there. Not really serious about it, but I just like to troll people with it, so you go ahead and use it for yourself. Beyonce, top five country artists of our generation. Again, I said of our generation. I'm not saying of all time. I'm just saying of this generation right now. I was just thinking about who else would be up.

0: 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You know what it is. 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

0: It's Jay Styles on a Friday night, feeling so good, feeling so right. I wasn't planning it. I wasn't anticipating that it was going to rhyme. It just felt good. It flowed. And so sometimes that happens. You know what I'm talking about. Also, talking about the flow this weekend, all weekend long, actually, we just wrapped it up. Not just wrapped it up, but, you know, a little bit earlier today. Eddie O was out there at the KJ Mart, St. Andrews Road from noon to 2. Tomorrow, Saturday, out there again, noon to 2, KJ's Mart, St. Andrews Road. Come on by. You know how they do with the deals and the specials and the meat and all that kind of stuff. They also have a grill going, man, and you can buy plates of ribs and all the fixings and all that kind of stuff. It's a party. It's a good time, man. And then, of course, on Sunday, they'll be out there again, noon to 2, KJ's Mart, right there on St. Andrews Road. So you can't miss it, man. It's definitely an experience. It's definitely a good time. And if you got a freezer, an extra freezer especially, man, why not stock up? You never know. Some of this chicken must be coming out of the Strait of Hormuz because price is going up. So you might as well get some now while the prices are still down. It's 101.3 The Big DM.
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0: with you, still kicking it, still doing it on a Friday evening, all right? And Friday is today. Tomorrow's Saturday, Sunday the next day. I know, you're like, yo, why am I getting a calendar review of how the days of the week work? Because on Monday is your chance at $2,000. I know a lot of people already been heading up to the website and they're like, yo, I see that you guys are giving away $2,000. How can I enter? Well, the first step, number one step, wait till Monday, because that's when the contest is actually active. Sometimes, you know, the bosses like to get it up there early so you can see what's coming up. And hey, it's fine. But on Monday, your chance to win $2,000, Steve's back to school cash. All you got to do is log on, enter to win. Boom. It's that simple. It's that easy. You could be $2,000 richer. Use that money on school supplies, school lunches, gas to get to school, or just on yourself. You know what I'm saying? You want to buy yourself a nice pair of jeans for a couple grand. You could do that too. It's all good. Hey, but your chance only happens on Monday. So make sure you wait. You can wake up early if you want to, although if you got school, I suggest you wait until a little bit later. But you know, you can wake up early. You can wake up at midnight, Monday, boom, start entering. $2,000, Steve's back to school cash. You know what it is? It's 101.3, the Big DM.
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0: Today's jams, the best old schools, 101.3, the Big DM is Jay Styles in the building, about to be about the building. You know, partying is such sweet sorrow. I know partying is such sweet sorrow, but it's all good because, man, it's going to be a weekend full of fun activity. Hopefully not too much rain. Rain is just going to happen. You can't do nothing about it. But, you know, as long as it's like 30 minutes and then it goes away and sunshine comes back out, then it's not too bad. When it's muggy and steamy for like 5 hours before and 4 hours after, that's when it stinks. Anyway, KJ Smart, don't forget to join Eddie O and the crew. DJ June going to be out there as well. Tomorrow, noon to 2, St. Andrews Road at the KJ Smart, having a huge meat sale. 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It's 101.3, the Big DM.
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3: 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Your face, turn me up. I like this. 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No chaperone. 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

0: 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Here's what happened on the Steve Harvey Morning Show. When I was around 8, I got the kitty blues.
1: When I was around 8?
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0: My daddy loved the blues, man. 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
1: Would you rather have no hair on your body or be bald? 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
1: 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But right now, he's drastically slashed all Rams, some over $20,000 off. 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

0: 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Here's what happened on the Steve Harvey Morning Show. I sweat from my groin.
1: That's information we didn't
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Hey, what's up, everybody? It's your girl, My Asia Timmons, straight out of South Carolina. Hey, and the only station for me is 101.3, the BDM. Let's go.

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1: Yeah, I know. 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
1: Love King forever. 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
8: 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First, JT pays up to $5,000 over book value. But right now, he's drastically slashed all Rams, some over $20,000 off. Oh, JT's going to get you out of that ride and into a Ram of your dreams. Rush to JT's Jeep Ram, 378 Lexington, or JT's Jeep Ram Dodge Land on Greystone. Make this the summer event.

0: 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Yeah. 803-783-9936. And let us know what's on your mind. 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
5: 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But right now, he's drastically slashed all Rams, some over $20,000 off. 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Rush to JT's Jeep Ram, 378 Lexington, or JT's Jeep Ram Dodge Land on Greystone. 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
14: 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First, if you're interested in becoming a notary, listen up. Secretary of State Mark Hammond has information about some seminars that are being offered for notaries and those interested in becoming a notary. Secretary Hammond, welcome back to the show. So good to see you.
16: Well, thank you for inviting me, and thank you for your interest in the notaries, South Carolina. We have 156,703 notaries registered in the Secretary of State's office, and we want to do everything that we can to make sure that they're well-informed and they know their duties as a notary here for South Carolina, and we're here to answer any questions for them. And they are able to attend our free notary seminar, and we will give them instructions, tell them statutes that relate to their notary commission, and be there to answer any questions that they may have. Last year, we had close to 500 notaries or potential notaries attend our seminars, and that's a good crowd, but more are welcome, and we would like to have as many as possible attend our seven seminars across the state that we have scheduled.
14: Okay, so for those who may not know, what is a notary and what is their role in our state?
16: Notaries provide a very important service for the state of South Carolina. They are issued a commission that is good for 10 years. You have to fill out an application, have your local delegation approve your commission. The number one requirement to be a notary in South Carolina is that you are a registered voter. Once you fill out your application and it's approved and you attach $25 to the application, it will be sent to the Secretary of State's office and a commission will be sent to you. And as I said earlier, you will be commissioned for 10 years. And as a notary, it is your duty to witness the individual signature, notarize that signature, to make sure the individual signed the document of their own free will, that they weren't coerced. Also, it's very important that you check identification and make sure that that person is who they say they are when they are signing that document. Now, as a notary, you do not provide legal advice, and you can get in trouble and be accused of practicing law, which is against against law here in the state of South Carolina. So your job as a notary is to review the document, make sure that everything is in order, make sure that there's no missing paragraphs or gaps in the document. And then once you notarize it, you'll be fulfilled your duty as a notary here for the state of South Carolina and witnessed the person's signature.
14: Okay, and so the only requirement, as you said, is to be a registered voter. So what kind of training would you receive to be able to do this position?
16: Well, we have the free notary seminars, and we encourage notaries to come to those seminars, but there's really no actual requirement to be a notary. Now, if you would like to become an electronic notary, there is a educational training that you must complete through our website. But as a notary, it is up to you to know the duties of being a notary here in South Carolina. And that's why for close to 30 years now, we have been conducting these free seminars to do everything we can to educate our notaries. I did revise the statute several years ago, and as well as being a registered voter and all the qualifications that you would have to meet to be a registered voter, now in South Carolina, you must also understand and comprehend the English language. And that's a requirement that we have now as a notary in South Carolina.
14: That would be very helpful, yes. And talk to us about these upcoming seminars and what people can learn from attending.
16: Well, first, I want to make sure that people understand that you don't currently have to be a notary to attend the seminars. So if you'd like to come with someone that is a notary, or if you would like to become a notary and learn more about your commission, you're also welcome to attend these seminars. And during the seminar, which we try to, for the seminar to last no more than an hour and a half, it starts at 6 o'clock, and hopefully you will be out of there by 7:30, because we know people have, you know, busy lives, and we want to, you know, we value their time. But first off, you'll learn what the qualifications are to be a notary. You'll learn the do's and the don'ts of being a notary here in South Carolina. Like I said, one of the big don'ts is do not practice law or appear to be practicing law as a notary, but also how long your commission lasts, and checking proper identification and those requirements that you need to fulfill to be a notary here for South Carolina.
17: All right. And tell us the pathway to becoming a notary. What's the first step if people are listening now and they'd like to get more information about becoming a notary?
16: The first step would be to be a registered voter and meet all the qualifications of a registered voter. You can go to your clerk of court's office or to your local delegation office and ask for an application, or you can go to the Secretary of State's website, which is sos.sc.gov, and you can download an application. Fill that application out, attach $25 to the application, and I think 16 counties now may have delegation offices. You can send it to the delegation office, where the delegation will review and sign off on the application, or you can give that application to the legislature, or send it to Columbia here to that legislator's office, and they will do the background check and approve the application. Once approved by the delegation, then it will be sent to the Secretary of State's office, where hopefully within a few days we'll be able to turn that application over and mail you a commission. And on your commission, it will have your expiration date. And that's what's very important for our notaries, because when you notarize a document, you must include your expiration date, and you must also include that you're a notary for the state of South Carolina. And you can notarize without your embosser. Many notaries want to have an embosser and stamp the paperwork with their embosser, or emboss the paperwork. But if you haven't received your embosser, you can still notarize, but you need to use your official term, which is notary public for the state of South Carolina, and your expiration.
17: Sounds good. And you have plenty of seminars that are coming up. Looks like there's one August 31st at Midlands Technical College Airport campus. And then on Monday, September 28th in Greenville County, you have one at the Simpsonville Art Center. In Charleston County, the Trident Technical College on Monday, October 5th. And last but not least, at the Horry Georgetown Technical College, that would be in Building 600. So can you tell everyone how they can register for any of these seminars?
16: Well, you can go online and you can register, so we have an idea of how many people attending the seminar, so we can prepare. We have a pamphlet and a brochure and several items that we give you to take home with you to help you with the seminar and remind you of things that we have talked about. But I would like to thank all these universities, technical colleges, county council chambers for letting us use their facilities. It's very nice of them to let us conduct these seminars there, and it is in our price range, because usually it's free.
17: Yes. Okay. And again, the free seminars start, all of them start at 6 o'clock.
16: That's right. And we hope to end at 7:30. And usually at the end of the seminar, what we like to do is we like to ask the attendees if they have any questions. And they can come down at the end of the seminar, and we will stay there and answer any questions that they may have, because we want to provide them as much information as we possibly can.
17: Is there anything else you'd like to add before we go?
16: We are very excited about an app that we have been able to create here for the Secretary of State's office, and you can download the app through Google's Play or through the App Store.
17: Yeah.
16: And if you will go to the App Store and type in Give Smart SC, it will go straight into the Secretary of State's database. And if you were to receive a solicitation from a charity, even while that person is talking to you, you could go to that app, type in the name of that organization, and see if they're registered in the state of South Carolina. It's in real time. Last year had probably 85 complaints on our confidential complaint line, as well as phone calls and other correspondence. But a lot of people would say, I got this solicitation, I was uncomfortable, but you know, by the time I got off the phone, I forgot the name. Well, hopefully this will be a benefit, a help, even if it's a solicitation, you know, out on the street or at a function. You know, you can go to that app, type in the name, and you can find out if they're registered, find out how much they've raised, how they've spent that money. And we'll also give you a percentage. And on that percentage, it will tell you how much is going toward their charitable purpose. We're promoting that right now. This fall, we're going to have a public service announcement and include it in our public service announcement. But I think it's something that may be beneficial to the state and surely your listeners.
17: Yes, thank you. You know, that's great because they get to hear it first here. And and it is a great benefit. Like you said, it's in real time. So you can go ahead and find that information out very quickly when you get one of those robocalls or something. So
16: Give Smart SC, and it'll come up on the App Store, and all you have to do is download.
17: All right. Give Smart SC.
16: Give Smart SC.
17: All right. Secretary of State Mark Hammond, we thank you so much for your time. Again, they're having the seminars that are being offered for notaries and those who are interested in becoming notaries. So please go to their website. Again, give them the website for more information.
16: It is sos.sc.gov. All right. You're welcome to call the office also.
17: Thank you so much.
16: Thank you. We look forward to seeing you, everyone.
18: In this segment, we're highlighting a campaign that is changing the way our nation talks about Alzheimer's disease. This is ALZ. It's a powerful campaign designed to bring real stories, voices, and experiences to the forefront. And I'm honored to have Carrie Dennis, who is living with the earlier stages of the disease. She's an advocate for raising awareness. Carrie, thank you for joining us and being part of this very important conversation. I want to start here. For listeners who may be hearing about this for the first time, what exactly is the heart behind the This Is ALZ campaign, and why is it so important to change how people understand and talk about Alzheimer's today?
19: This Is ALZ campaign is a national campaign powered by Healthy Women to raise awareness about the earlier stages of Alzheimer's disease. It's important because for many of us, we think of Alzheimer's disease as an older person's disease, when in fact, there's many younger people that may be living with Alzheimer's disease but not exhibiting the signs and symptoms.
18: Got it. But, you know, many people think Alzheimer's is a disease that only affects people in its latter stages. So what does This Is ALZ want people to understand about the earlier stages of the disease?
19: We want to make sure that people realize that younger people can have the Alzheimer's disease, and it's not an end of your life. You can live and function well with earlier stages of Alzheimer's disease, and we brought forth people that have been diagnosed and are living their next chapter. They're starting their next journey with early stages of Alzheimer's.
18: Carrie, if you don't mind, could you share some of the changes that you personally experienced and tell us what that meant to receive an early diagnosis? What did that mean for you?
20: Thanks for asking. I think at home, they were easy to dismiss. So standard, for me, it felt like pretty standard aging. So you walk into a room and you forget why you're there, or I was constantly losing my phone or my keys. But at work, it was different. That's where I really noticed the changes. So I worked in a large financial services firm. I led a lot of people. And it was there that I really noticed that things that were once easy were getting much more difficult. And the hard was getting harder. But the alarming part was that the easy stuff was getting harder as well. And as an example, something as simple as managing my calendar or sending an email. Emails became my nemesis. You know, you do 100 of them a week, and typically they would take probably 3 minutes. And I would sit and look at my computer, and something that took 3 minutes was taking 20 plus because I couldn't start it and I couldn't connect the dots.
18: Mm. And what did it mean for you to receive an early diagnosis?
20: You know, it's funny. I look back and it was scary. And as scary as it was, it was a gift. I was very fortunate. And it's given me, you know, two things. One is, I think the most important is it has given me time and it has allowed me to get my affairs in order. I have a history of Alzheimer's in my family. I lost my mom and my Nana, and we watched them, and you know, as they got to the later stages of the disease, and you're trying to guess what they would have wanted. And I didn't want to do that to my family. And so I got my affairs in order, and I let my family know what I want the rest of my life to look like. And that was important. And I think it's also helped me to really live intentionally and enjoy every day and look for the beauty in everything.
18: Okay. And Carrie, let me ask you this. How has early diagnosis impacted your day-to-day life?
20: So the day-to-day, I really evolved. Instead of relying on my memory, I rely on structure. So I take a lot of notes. I have a to-do list. I have a wonderful husband that helps me manage my calendar so that I show up where I'm supposed to show up. And I've also, I think, I've also learned to give myself grace. It's a work in progress, but I've stopped sweating the moments of forgetfulness, and I look beyond them to the things that I can control.
18: Okay. And is there anything else you would want people to know?
20: I think first, early diagnosis, getting a diagnosis is a big decision, and it is a personal decision. But as difficult and scary as that is, there is so much value in doing that. There is access to treatments that are much more effective in the earlier stages that can give you more time with your family, more time to live a good, beautiful life. I also want people to know that getting a diagnosis is not the end of your story. It's just the beginning of a different journey. And a different journey doesn't mean there's not beauty and there's not joy and there's not memories in it. And so it allows you to really be purposeful. And it was a blessing.
18: And one more thing, Carrie, before I let you go. Where can listeners go to learn more about the This Is All's campaign and maybe hear some stories from people living with the earlier stages of the disease?
21: We'd like people to visit thisisalls.com for more information and to hear other stories of people that are living with earlier stages of Alzheimer's.
18: Thank you so much for joining us, Carrie. Thank you for sharing your story. Carrie Dennis, living with early stages of Alzheimer's, actively involved in advocacy efforts. She also serves on the Early Stage Advisory Board with the Alzheimer's Association.
0: Today, we're spotlighting real support and encouragement to expectant mothers in our community. And we are joined today by Anita Campanelli, Program Director from Birthright. Thank you for joining us, Anita. Now, it's been a while since we've connected. And so you are the new Program Director. So give me a little bit of background on your involvement with Birthright.
1: So, Coco, I am the Program Director here. And yes. Rebecca, who stepped in, is the executive director. So I started with Birthright 7 years ago. I was a volunteer from 2017 to 2020. And then after COVID, I stepped into the role of program director.
0: And Anita, if you don't mind, for those who might not really understand the operation, what exactly is Birthright and what do you guys do?
1: Absolutely. So Birthright is a nonprofit pro-life pregnancy center offering love, hope, and support. We've been in Colombia for 46 years. This is our 46th year. All of our services are free and confidential. We see anyone and everyone. It doesn't matter what age, what group, what background. We will see everybody, and it's all free and confidential. Our services, I say from A to Z, nails to soup, soup to nails. We provide, starting with the pregnancy test for free. Then we can guide each and every mom, depending on her need and what assistance she needs. Specifically, we can cater and give her a package of resources that are specific to what she came in for. So if she came in for finding a doctor, a prenatal doctor, if she needs a nurse group, caseworkers to follow her through her pregnancy, we can fill out Medicaid for them. We can do a referral for diapers and wipes and all of the material goods. We provide scholarships. We can finish off their GED if they need GED assistance, financing, housing, food resources, clothing, shelters, whatever their immediate needs are now or during their pregnancy or even after their pregnancy with their baby, we will try to connect them to all of those good resources in the Richland, Lexington, wherever they are, wherever they're coming from.
0: And for those people who are listening right now who feel led to help, whether it's through donations or prayer or what are the best ways that they can get involved with Birthright?
1: So being a nonprofit, 100% of what we do is due to the donors, whether it's a monetary donation or donations that other groups have gone together, individuals or other groups, to donate baby supplies. So everything we pack from head to toe, hat to booties, diapers, wipes to shampoo, everything is donated. We have little baby shower lists on our website.
0: And yes, I was going to ask you also how our listeners can connect with you and find out more information about all that we've talked about today.
1: So our website is birthrightofcolumbia.org. And on that website, there are the different tabs at the top and the pages to donate, to volunteer. That's another big need of ours because all of our moms are seen by our very caring and loving volunteers. We work with about 20 volunteers Monday to Friday. We're open Monday to Friday, 9 to 4. So the clients can call and make appointments to come in during any of those times. We'll be happy to see them. Our address is 1316 Richland Street, and our phone number is 803-765-0165. So many ways to get in touch with us. We also have social media pages on Facebook and Instagram, if that's more convenient for any of the moms to reach us. We'd be happy to return their call or contact them or speak to them when they contact us.
0: Anita, it's been a pleasure talking with you today, and we just wish you much success and just thank you so much for what you're doing for expectant mothers in our community.
1: Coco, thank you so much. We couldn't have done this without you and your support and your staff year after year. So we are so blessed to have you in our Birthright family.
0: We're diving into a topic about safe firearm storage and its life-saving impact. Every year, nearly 50,000 people die from gun violence, but one simple action can help reduce that number.
18: Joining us today is Dr. Cassandra Krafoski. She's the co-director of the Johns Hopkins Center for Gun Violence Solutions, a leading expert in gun safety research. Dr. Krafoski, thank you for being here today. First up, could you tell us a little bit about your role with the center?
5: Absolutely. So as the co-director of the center, I largely oversee the research that we produce, and I have the privilege of partnering with my co-director who oversees the advocacy side. We are unique in being an academic institute that pairs rigorous research with robust advocacy to promote data-driven solutions to save lives.
18: Okay, awesome. Now, can you help us understand safe storage? What does safe firearm storage involve, and why is it so important for gun owners?
5: Absolutely. So safe firearm storage means storing firearms unloaded, locked up, and separate from ammunition. Now, some people own firearms for self-protection or home defense, and for those, we recommend a quick access safe. These are safes opened with biometrics or a key code that offer both safe storage and quick access should you need it in a time of crisis. And safe storage is so important because the research consistently shows that safe storage saves lives. This simple behavior can minimize unsupervised access or even theft to make sure that guns are not falling into the wrong hands.
18: It seems like a simple thing. So why are people not storing their firearms safely?
5: There's a common misperception that if you have a gun for home defense or for self-protection, that you can't store it safely. I personally own firearms, and I take pride in storing all of my guns safely every time because that's a responsibility that we have as gun owners to make sure they don't fall into the wrong hands. That's why we promote quick access safes for those who may be interested in home defense to make sure that those guns are stored safely while also allowing them quick access should they need them in a time of crisis.
18: All right. Talk to us about how the safe storage can help prevent firearm injuries and even deaths.
5: So research consistently shows that safe storage saves lives. Child access prevention laws are associated with lower rates of suicide among kids and teens. And this is especially important because most guns used in youth suicide come from a family member. So storing guns safely in the home can limit unsupervised access that could result in impulsive behavior like homicide or suicide. It's also important to note that safe storage can keep guns out of the hands of criminals or other people who shouldn't have them. But hundreds of thousands of times every year, unsecured guns are stolen from homes and cars and are being used to cause harm in our communities.
18: Now, there's also been the polling revealing public support. What is it revealing about public support for the policies?
5: While it might feel currently that it's impossible to find anything that people can agree on, safe storage is an area of common ground. More than 70% of U.S. adults and nearly two-thirds of gun owners support requiring that people lock up their guns. Because with the right to gun ownership comes responsibilities, like the responsibility to store your gun safely to make sure they don't fall into the wrong hands.
18: Absolutely. Let's see. Beyond the laws, what role do you say that the public education would play in encouraging safe firearm storage?
5: So everyone has a role in safe storage. Even if you don't personally own a firearm, I'm sure you know someone who does. 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When you send your kids on play dates, asking about safe storage the same way you would ask about bike helmets or food allergies. It's important to have these conversations because they could potentially save a life.
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5: Absolutely. 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
9: 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If you're riding around in a vehicle you don't love and you're upside down, you need to hear this from JT's Jeep Ram. First, JT pays up to $5,000 over book value. But right now, he's drastically slashed all Rams, some over $20,000 off. Oh, JT's going to get you out of that ride and into a Ram of your dreams. Rush to JT's Jeep Ram, 378 Lexington, or JT's Jeep Ram Dodge Land on Greystone. Make this the summer event.

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0: 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We had just tied into a balloon.
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1: Ladies and gentlemen, let me have your undivided attention, please. I have an announcement to make. The announcement is crystal clear. It's obvious, we've made it before, that God Almighty is always good. He is a very present help in the time of trouble. He has been there for you on times you didn't even know it was him that was bringing you through it. But he did it anyway. Now, with that in mind, That should be a debt of gratitude here. So start your day with gratitude. Your gratitude affects your attitude, which is correlated directly to your altitude. You fix your mind right, you can get your life right, make better decisions. But you need God. You feel me? I just wanted to start right there. This is Steve Harvey Morning Show, man. Shirley Strawberry, Carla Pharrell, Mississippi Monica, Junior, the comeback kid, and the legend that is Nephew Tommy. Whoa.
2: Yeah.
1: The Mac is back. Whoa. The Mac is back. Yeah. Hey. What's up, Junior?
2: What's up, big dog? Morning what to you, man. Yeah. Hey, Unc, let me ask you about this, Unc. Uh-huh. What's something that you live in proof of that older people told you was going to happen in your life? That you could actually say
1: that,
2: this
1: that
2: is true.
1: That if you keep God in your life, he'll carry you places you never thought you'd go.
2: Oh, man.
1: Yeah.
2: Amen to that.
1: If you keep God in your life, he will take you places you never, ever.

0: never thought you could go. That man, they used to, I used to hear old people say that. And so I kept him around. I lost him for a little while, but I kept him around the majority of it. But when I focused on him, he took me places I ain't never thought I'd be. Man, I go places to this day, I still, you know, man, what I did this weekend in D.C.? I flipped a coin at a tennis match.
1: Really?
2: Yeah.
3: Okay.
2: Mm-hmm. Yeah.
0: Now, I can't even play tennis.
2: Why are you there?
0: Tell you, it was crazy. I didn't know they flipped a coin at the tennis match. I didn't even know that. So I had the chair empire come down, explained it to me. I flipped the coin between Fritz, the number three player in the world, and the other guy. I told the other guy he could pick first. He lost the toss. Fritz said he's serving. I never knew they did that. I had never seen a coin toss. I did that.
2: Yeah.
0: I went to a horse race in London.
1: Okay.
0: And, you know, the track ain't like a Kentucky Derby. It got hills in it, turns in it. They run the other way. You know, they run the opposite way over there.
2: Oh, okay.
0: You know, just like they drive a car. I went to that. Mm-hmm. I went to a shooting range for the first time in my life. You know, where they go, pull, pow.
2: Skeet
0: I
2: shoot.
0: Did that this weekend. I've never shot a shotgun at a clay pigeon before. Boy, let me tell you something. Woo, your boyhood. I was cracking them clay pigeons, baby. The guy said, are you sure you haven't done this before? No, I ain't never done this before. Yeah, I had a ball. Man, I always wanted to do that. I'm going to join the shooting club somewhere down here so I can pursue that. That was pretty fun to me.
2: Been some places, man.
0: Yeah. That's what them old people told me. It was true, too.
3: This weekend.
2: Yeah.
4: All right. Coming up, we will hear from the nephew as he runs that prank back right after this.
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0: 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It is time now to run that prank back with Junior in for the nephew. Junior, what you got for us?
1: The prank is the postman always rings twice.
0: Okay.
1: The postman always rings twice. Come on, Kat.
2: Hello?
3: Hello, I'm trying to reach Carlos.
2: This is who is?
3: My name's Benny, man. Benny Phipps. Hey, you, I want to make sure I got the right person. You work for the post office, right?
2: Yeah.
3: Okay, do you deliver mail off of Murphy Road?
2: Sometimes, yeah, yeah.
3: Okay, I live at... First of all, I wanted to make sure I had the right postman. Now, it's been brought to my attention that there's a

0: postman that has been stopping by my house, and what I'm not understanding is why are you bringing mail to my door opposed to just putting mail in the mailboxes on the street where everybody got their mailboxes at?
1: What do you say? You say it again?
0: I live at Murphy Road.
1: Murphy Road. Yeah, I deliver over there. But you say delivering packages at your house?
0: No, I said you've been bringing mail to my house and opposed. Here's what I'm trying to tell you, Carlos. My wife is at home all day. She don't work.
1: Mm-hmm.
0: And my understanding is you've been stopping by there on more than one occasion on a daily basis. You coming by there 2-3 times, you know. But what I'm understanding, there ain't no mail being brought over there. I'm trying to figure out what are you doing at my house. Now, what really brought all this to a head, because you already know what's going on. Let me go on and let you know that, Carlo. I do know what's going on. I picked up the clothes from the cleaners this morning, and to my attention, it's a man's post office shirt in my package.
1: What color was it?
0: It's blue, light blue.
1: I got a blue one.
0: Okay, well, explain this to me. How your shirt get in my house?
1: Do it have my name on it? Because that could be anybody's shirt.
0: Okay, so hold on. What you trying to say? Is more postmen stopping by my house?
1: Yeah, man. Sometimes, you know, we do have different guys in that neighborhood, you know, because I really
0: Here's my problem, man. My problem is this, is that my wife is at home all day, every day. And my understanding is that you stopping by there
1: First of all, you can call the 1-800 number, because how'd you get my number, dude?
0: Hey, don't worry about that. I find ways. How you get my address that you stopping by there every morning? Huh?
1: I just deliver what they give me to deliver, and dude, I put the mail in a box, and this is a package I don't get out.
0: Excuse me?
1: I don't, dude. That wasn't me, dude. I go to the cleaners
0: this morning and pick up clothes, and it is a post office shirt in there that evidently belonged to a man. That's got to be. It must be yours.
1: That's none of mine, man. That's not mine. I have all mine over here.
0: Okay. I'll tell you what. This is what we're going to do, Carlos. Because, Carlos, let me tell you something. I know you're lying. See, and what you're doing is you're delivering more than mail at my house. And I know it, Carlos. You understand me? So, listen.
1: That's not me, dude.
0: Excuse me?
1: That's not me. It can't be me.
0: Hey, let me tell you something. When you come on Murphy Road tomorrow, okay, I'm going to be out there at the mailboxes waiting on you.
1: For what?
0: Because me and you going to handle this problem that we got tomorrow morning when you bring the mail. So when you bring the mail, bring your too. Okay, Carlos?
1: Hey, hold on. Are you threatening me?
0: I'm telling you, when you bring the mail, bring your too.
1: Dude, I didn't come at you like that. You ain't got to come at me like that. Dude.
0: Hey, man, you came up in my house, and I know you was in my house.
1: Dude, I told you that wasn't me, man.
0: Post office shirt in my house.
1: Dude, that was not me. I don't know where you live. I don't know who the you are, but you threatening me, dude. Dude.
0: Hey, man, I'll see you in the morning at the mailbox. Bring your Carlos.
1: I'm off tomorrow, but I will come to your house with plain clothes on and whoop your
0: What you say?
1: You want to with me?
0: Hey, you the...
1: It's on. Where you Murphy Road. I will be there.
0: Murphy Road. Bring your because what you're not going to keep doing is running up in my house while I'm out at work trying to earn a living for my family, and you up in my house laying up, and you're leaving your clothes. I found some mace in there. I guess that's what you use when you spray on them dogs. I found that, too.
1: I'm going to bring some extra mace. I'm going to spray your with that mace. I'm going to knock your out.
0: So you, bitch, I tell you, in I'm gonna the be morning at the mailbox, Carlos.
1: I can't wait till tomorrow.
0: Excuse me?
1: It's a I told you. I wasn't the one, but if you want to with me, wrong for real.
0: Okay, cool.
1: Will
0: I see you tomorrow?
1: It's on. It's whatever. Hey, you threatening me and all that. But I tell you what, I will come over there in some plain clothes and whoop your because you're not going to make me lose my job, dog.
0: Okay.
1: That's my job.
0: Whatever it's got to be. I don't care if you're in the post office uniform. I don't give a damn if you're in your pajamas, Carlos. But when you come to that mailbox and I find you out there by the mailboxes, that's your man. Because I know you've been in my house, Carlos.
1: I'm telling you, I'm there.
0: Okay, so be it then. So be it. I got one more thing else I want to tell you before you get there.
1: Tell me what? You know, I recall me.
0: Well, is you listening to me?
1: Yeah.
0: This is Nephew Tommy from the Steve Harvey Morning Show. You just got pranked by your co-worker.
1: Oh, you. You. Ain't this a... Ooh, I'm gonna get that tomorrow.
0: Carlos, you all right, man?
1: Ah, dude, I'm driving. Put over to the side of the road. I'm hanging out. the truck. I'm about to go crazy. I'm on my way to your house right now. I was on my way to your house. I just got off of work. Damn, I'm going to get
0: him. Oh, man. Hey, I got one more thing to ask you, man. What is the baddest radio show in the land?
1: 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No doubt, all the way.
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1: It is time to ask the CLO. He is back, our Chief Love Officer, Steve Harvey. This is from Asia in Lake Charles. Asia writes, I dated a guy that never took me on dates. He said he couldn't afford it, and he asked me to be patient, but I couldn't. 2 years later, he has a great job, and he just bought a house. I think he still hates me. How do I get a second chance?
2: No. He still hates you. Guys don't remember. Guys remember that kind of stuff.
1: Uh-huh.
2: Back then, they didn't want me. Mm-hmm. Now I'm hot. They all on me.
0: Mike Jones, who?
2: Hello. And their Bibbs.
1: It's a long time.
2: You just some things you just never forget.
0: Who?
1: What, Annette Bibbs?
2: Yeah.
1: And
2: their Bibbs. Yeah, didn't go to the junior prom with me, and I finally asked her why.
1: Is that the one that said?
2: 15. Uh-huh. Yeah, she told me, she said, I asked her why. She said, I just don't want to go there, and I kept pressing her.
1: Uh-huh.
2: So she went on and told me, I don't like your facial features. And so,
0: Jesus, have mercy.
2: I never recovered from that.
0: Yeah. I don't see
1: how you could.
2: I never recovered. You don't like my facial features.
1: I can't change them. Yeah. They weren't doing like
2: then,
1: major
2: plastic
1: surgery.
2: I made it. I was in Cleveland selling out the state theater.
1: Mm-hmm.
2: And she came backstage.
1: Mm.
2: Lord, she was fine.
1: How many years later?
2: Oh, let me see. That happened when I was 15, so I came back. I was probably 40.
1: Oh, wow.
2: 25 years later. Yeah.
0: Still holding on. Huh?
1: Yeah.
2: Oh, Lord, she was fine.
1: So she came backstage and
0: she tried to holler.
2: Hey, you remember me? I said, and that Bill. Wow, so man, it's still fine. Of course, said, man, this one right here, fine. So she asked me, did I want to go get something to eat? I told her I wasn't hungry. Then she said, how about coffee? I told her I stopped drinking coffee, which was a lie.
1: You were in revenge mode.
2: Yeah. And then she said, well, if you ever want to reach out, she gave me a number and walked off. My boy said, hey, man, what is wrong with you? Are you crazy? I said, no, man, that's a girl. She didn't like my facial features. So don't like them now either.
1: Because
2: they are definitely
1: account.
2: Bigger now. So I know they bigger now.

0: So,
1: so is your bank account.
0: Mm-hmm. All right, what you got?
1: All right, Ronnie in Brooklyn writes, I told my wife I was at Jeff's house, and she didn't believe me. She called Jeff's wife in my face and asked her if I'd been there. Jeff's wife said yes. I owe Jeff's wife dinner soon, but how do I deal with my wife for checking up on me all the time?
0: Amber, I can't help you with that. Uh-huh. Your wife has trust issues.
1: Yes, she does.
0: Now, that could be baggage from a previous relationship. It could have been something that you did in the past. One of them two things is in play. And I cannot help you with that, man. If you don't want her checking up on you, take her everywhere you go.
2: That worked.
3: Oh, okay. Don't cheat.
1: All right.
3: You don't have to worry about all this.
0: No, see, but he wasn't cheating.
1: Because Jeff's wife said he was there.
0: Yeah. And she over there just checking up on him anyway. How do I stop her from checking on me?
1: Mm-hmm.
0: You know.
1: Yeah. All right, moving on to Christy in Seattle. Crystal writes, my boyfriend's ex-wife still hangs out with their old friends group.
0: Okay, say that again, Shirley.
1: My boyfriend's ex-wife still hangs out with their old friend group. Okay.
0: Got it.
1: Yeah. She was at a party Saturday, and my boyfriend said she had a right to be at the party. He said it's just something that I have to deal with. Should I tolerate it or break up with him? Wow, extremes.
0: Well, I mean, it seems to be bothering you. Now, this is his ex-wife?
1: Yeah, his ex-wife. They're,
0: and
1: they're, she's
0: they're friends with... It's not. He can't do anything about that.
1: Yeah.
3: Right.
1: Unless he stops going.
0: He's still friends with the friend group.
1: And so is she.
0: She's still friends because she knew some of the women.
1: Mm-hmm.
0: Now, he got you. You the new girl. What? He can't tell her where to go.
1: Right.
0: That's why they divorced now. He can't tell her nothing.
2: Come on.
1: And she didn't say anyone bothered her or said anything to her.
0: No, this is her. She's uncomfortable.
1: Mm-hmm.
3: The new girlfriend
0: is uncomfortable.
1: Right, right.
0: So you're going to give up a good man because you can't pull yourself together.
1: Yeah.
3: She's sick of seeing the ex. That's all it is. That's what it sounds like. Yeah. She at the party. She here again. She ain't got no.
0: Yeah. Life. And she fine. Yeah.
3: Yeah.
0: All that. All that. Yeah.
1: Yeah. All right, last one.
0: Because that ex come in there in her best. The ex don't come in there playing.
1: Oh,
0: well, she not finna come in there looking like second class. She up in there with it on.
1: Yeah. Let me show you what you missed. What you divorced. All right.
0: God.
1: This is the last one, Steve. This is from Nick in Cleveland. You might know him.
0: My dog.
1: Nick writes, my 16-year-old daughter is on punishment for going to the mall in her bonnet. I took her phone for a week, and I have been arguing with my wife over this because she thinks I'm too strict. And it's not that serious. Is a punishment too harsh?
0: No, not if that's the rule. You got every right. You know, look, y'all, let's have some dick. They changed the dress code at Tuskegee.
1: Yeah, we have.
0: No more bonnets, no more do-rags, no more house slippers to class. And it's not, and it's really not been a controversial decision. Most of the kids going along with it. You know, look, man, you got to have some standards somewhere. But if you're so busy trying to be your child's friend, then let them do what they want to do. But she wore a bonnet to the mall. Why?
1: So he took her phone for a week, and he and his wife have been arguing because his wife thinks he's too strict.
0: Look, okay. Okay. Tell your children not to do something. Let them do it anyway, and then have no consequences, and watch how they turn out.
3: So you say because you don't the rule. The rule is the rule as a parent. You break the rule, you got to deal with the consequences.
0: There's consequences.
3: Yeah, punishment.
1: But you know, you're too strict. Just don't wear your bonnet to the mall. I mean, that's
0: I wear it anyway.
3: Okay.
0: All the rest of the classless people got it on.
1: Why is that so hard?
2: Right. Father's mad. I don't blame him.
1: But this is causing a problem in your marriage, though?
2: Yeah. Oh, okay.
0: Well, listen, I think the parents have to sit down and get on the same page.
1: Yes.
0: So they can have a united front in front of the child. You might disagree with what the husband said, but let her serve the punishment for the week, and then y'all work out how you're going to move forward from there.
1: Yeah. All right. Thank you, CLO. Appreciate it.
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0: Congress Center. 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But fellas, explain what it is.
1: Yeah, InvestFest is one of the biggest business events in the world, really, where we bring tens of thousands of people together in Atlanta and they network with each other. There's 400 small business vendors. There's food trucks, there's panels and workshops and fireside chats and keynotes on everything from real estate to stocks to crypto to credit. We have high-level celebrities like yourself, Nick Cannon, Serena Williams will be coming this year. So it's nothing really like InvestFest, and it's a great place to learn, to grow your network, to be inspired, and just to be around great energy when it comes to business, investing, and finance.
0: Right. Now, we do this year after year, so I'm assuming you get some great feedback from people who attend this event.
2: Yeah, absolutely. You know, every year, people hovering for more. You know, they want us to add new things. One of the things, you know, people were asking about was, is InvestFest for my kids? And one of the things we wanted to make sure is we had made a concerted effort to make sure that happened. So this year, Thursday, we're actually having a kids InvestFest where we're going to have panels, we're going to have workshops, we're going to have a pitch competition where, you know, a team is going to be awarded $20,000, and they're going to be able to experience InvestFest for their age level. So all the things are high school to young teen dedicated so that we can figure out how far they can go with the trajectory if they're given the same information. So that's something that we wanted to make a conscious effort about. So we got over 250 kids coming from the Atlanta metro area. We got 150 coming down from New York City. So it's going to be a real, real new atmosphere for these young teens, and hopefully, you know, they'll be able to experience the weekend as well.
0: What time does it kick off on Thursday?
2: Thursday starts at 9 o'clock, and the program will run till 4 o'clock for our young adults.
0: Okay, so folks, look, you're still on summer vacation. Bring your kids down and let them meet some other kids and maybe spur them on to greatness. You know, you never know. Kids get inspired all the time by different things. Might as well bring them down to InvestFest, kind of make it a field trip, a learning field trip. Eat you some good food. They got food all around the place and stuff. And just walk around and see if your kids have some interest in, because I'm pretty sure there's a booth down there, a kid down there that has some of the same interests as yours. So it would be a great thing. But, you know, we do so many new things at InvestFest. This year, I'm excited about the new pitch competition that you guys have started. And let's talk about this, because this is a $125,000 startup pitch competition. How's this going to work, fellas?
1: Yeah, we partnered with a great entrepreneur in Atlanta called Paul Judge, and he's somebody that's been in the tech space and venture capital space for a long time. And, you know, it's been a major problem in our community as far as access to capital and our businesses being funded. So we wanted to, you know, try to do our part to try to, you know, aid the next generation of entrepreneurs, the next billion-dollar company. So we have a pitch competition. We have four finalists that will be on stage on Sunday, and they're going to be speaking on the main stage in front of tens of thousands of people, and they're going to get real-time feedback on their ideas, on their business, and then the winner will get $125,000. Actually, last year, we had two winners, and they each got $125,000. So actually, last year, $250,000 was awarded to two people. So that's really life-changing when you can actually, you know, receive that type of money. But also, just to be able to pitch your idea, even if you don't win, there's 15,000 people in the crowd. You never know who's listening, what kind of relationships you could be made, who could be interested. So that's a very, very, very big part of it. That's something that we're very proud of.
0: Hey, man, so how are the winners picked? The people that get on stage, they're finalists. They stand there, they pitch their idea in front of tens of thousands of people, 10,000 people or so. And then how is the winner selected?
2: So the winners actually have been vetted through our judges. So we got some really cool judges this year. Lala Anthony will be a judge. We got Master P who's going to be a judge. So we got some people in the world of business and finance who have vetted it. Obviously, they have a celebrity attached, but they've created some real incredible businesses. So they'll pitch. Each one will have about 15 minutes to present their business to the crowd and the judges. And then we'll come back, they'll deliberate, and they'll announce the winner.
0: That's pretty dope, man. I like that. I like that concept. And this is the second year we've done it, because we did it last year, too.
2: Yeah, yep. Angela Simmons will be a judge as well. So it's a pretty nice group.
0: Angela Simmons?
2: Yeah.
0: Lala Okay. Y'all just, okay, see what y'all

0: Oh, dude, okay. All right. These judges. Well, let me live. Yeah, it's going to be a lot of judges in the crowd, too. Yeah. You got to have powerful women. I know that's right. Okay, fellas. So now we got this pitch competition. Who are some of the special guests we have coming this year? I know you said Serena Williams was coming.
1: Yeah, well, we have yourself, first and foremost. The OG himself will be in the building. We got Serena Williams. We got Nick Cannon. We have Mike Novogratz, who's a billionaire. We have John Morgan from Morgan & Morgan. I'm sure everybody's heard his commercials, billionaire. We have Keisha Lance Bottom, the former mayor of Atlanta. We have T.I. We have Tashonda Duckett, who is the only black woman who's the CEO of a Fortune 100 company. Master P, Keith Lee. So we have a very eclectic group of people from business to entertainment. And that's what InvestFest is really about, really just touching every facet of culture in the same room and just creating a magical moment.
0: 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Ticket information, itinerary, kids are welcome. Come there, educate yourself, invest in yourself at InvestFest, and have a good time. And I'll see y'all there. I will be speaking on some platform. Ladies and gentlemen, give it up for InvestFest. Yeah.
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12: Liked him. He ain't had no other options. He ugly. He had to take it. There was no other choice. What do you mean? I couldn't believe we all thought she even liked you. I mean, come on now.
13: No other option.
12: Your hair nappy. Come on, somebody like you? Come on, dog. You ain't counting. I don't what? Know. What you mean you don't know? You,
13: Junior.
12: There is no other option. I don't see nobody else beating your dough down. That's it.
13: Oh, my.
12: What are you talking about? I'm not sure about her. We showed her. We showed.
13: So do they marry? Do they get married?
12: Are they still married?
13: Yeah. Oh.
14: Yeah. Oh, well, that
13: okay,
14: was good.
13: Well, yeah, that worked out. Yeah.
12: Where else he going to go, Shirley? Where's y'all shot
15: from? Okay, you made your point.
13: We didn't know him.
12: Can't Steve, he can't file no divorce papers. What do you mean?
13: Steve, have you ever match made for any of your friends?
16: Yeah, man.
13: How'd it work
16: over
13: out?
16: Over the years, most of them, some cool. Got a couple partners. Y'all don't know them. They ain't famous.
13: Oh,
16: a couple of my partners I grew up with, hooked them up with some chicks, and then, you know.
13: Some chicks.
16: Yeah, a couple of them divorced, though, you know.
15: Uh-huh. What happened?
16: It's a lot.
15: What?
16: Oh, this was the most alarming thing. I thought this was the sweetest girl in the world.
13: Mm-hmm.
16: She went to jail for spousal abuse, the woman.
13: What?
11: Oh, man.
13: Wow.
16: And I mean, she was just jacking old boy up.
13: And he didn't tell you guys.
16: He was ashamed.
13: Yeah. Yeah, yeah. Like,
16: you know, a and then we was getting ready to go out to dinner one time. We said, hey, man, where is she at? She, hey, man, let me holler at you by yourself. Okay. Cool.
13: And what did he say? Hey, man,
16: she's in jail.
13: In jail?
16: No, dog. Your wife. Where's your wife? She in jail. She in jail for what? For abuse. Who she hit? He say, me.
13: Whoa.
16: I went, what? And so yeah. I went, God, dog. I thought she was fine as all outdoors. I'm sure glad I ain't want her.
13: You would have been.
11: You've been beat.
16: Everybody be in jail.
13: All right, guys. Thank you.
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1: 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The Big
2: DM. Hey, good morning, everybody over at Shaw Air Force Base in Sumter. 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

0: Coming up at the top of the hour, right about 4 minutes after, it is my strawberry letter for today. And the subject is, why is he blaming it on me? Why? We'll get into that. Find out what that's all about. Wait till you hear this story. This letter. Wow. In just a few, because right now it is time for Junior in for the nephew with today's prank phone call. Junior, what you got?
1: Today's prank phone call. He left his drawers. He left his drawers. Come on, Cat.
2: Hello?
3: Yes, Mr.
2: Yes?
3: Hey, this is the doorman, Mark, of your building.
2: Okay.
3: I have a Mr. in here who is trying to get buzzed up to your unit. Are you at home right now, sir?
2: No, sir, I'm not. A who?
3: Yeah, a Mr. What did you say? I'm sorry, what did you say again? What's it? Mr. And he wants to be buzzed up. Supposedly he left some articles in the room or in your unit a couple days ago.
2: I was out of town a couple of days ago. What day are we talking about?
3: So what days were you actually in? He said Wednesday, Thursday, and Friday.
2: He was there all 3 days? You guys let him into my apartment for 3 days? He was in my place for
3: 3 days? No, Mr. We don't let anybody in unless someone in the unit allows them to be buzzed up. That's the rules here of the building. So we definitely didn't do anything out of character.
2: So who let him in? Who buzzed him in then?
3: Sir, I hate to say it, but I'm assuming your wife must have buzzed him up.
2: What do you mean? My wife was not there 3 days ago. She was on a business trip. She was not at the apartment 3 days ago.
3: No, sir, your wife was here. I've actually seen your wife come in and out.
2: Okay, the dude is there right now.
3: He's downstairs. He's here right now with me, sir.
2: What did he leave in my place?
3: Okay, 1 second, Mr. Hang on. What did you actually leave in Mr. Part? Pair of pants, underwear, and what else? He says he left a pair of pants, some underwear, and a toothbrush, sir. Mr.
2: Hill, he's there right now. Let me talk to him. Put him on the phone. Let me talk to him.
3: You know what, Mr. I mean, right now, we're listening to you, and I rate the way you sound. I don't want to put this guy on the phone.
2: Mark, if you want to keep your job at the building, you're going to put him on the phone now.
3: Sir, he's actually leaving out of the building now.
2: No, what the did you let him leave?
3: He's walking. I don't know.
2: I asked you to put him on the phone. What the is your problem? You got video surveillance, right? You got video footage of everybody that comes in and out of the building, right?
3: Yes, sir. But you know, if nothing occurs, I think we should have footage that goes back at least 2 weeks. So we should be able to pull some things up for you, sir.
2: Yeah, I'm going to need you to get that. And I need it sent over to me right now. I'm at my work email. I need it today. Cause this is some y'all left some in my apartment. And this is some
3: hang on, Mr.
2: Like, what kind of nincompoop are you? What kind of imbecile are you?
3: Hey, sir, Mr. Hang on a second.
2: What?
3: All right. Well, please hear me out, sir. Hear me out. We haven't just let someone in. Someone in your unit buzzed someone up. We didn't just let anyone up. Now, I know you don't want to hear it, but I'm assuming your wife buzzed this guy just up. We didn't do that.
2: You shut up and get me what I asked you for, and then we're done, okay?
3: Well, you know, you're saying I have a problem. Maybe you have a problem pleasing your wife, and that's why she's buzzing other people up.
2: You go to talking to me like that. You punk.
3: Sir, you're being respectful to me as well, sir.
2: No. The disrespectful is you coming and letting people come up in my building that you know is not.
3: I haven't let anybody up here. I can't stop your wife from doing what she's doing.
2: You let somebody in my apartment.
3: You're taking out on me what you should be saying to your wife. Somebody that's got a dress up all the time and always buzzing somebody up to the room when you're gone. That's what you need to be concerned about.
2: Mr. Doorman. You know what? I'm the only around here busting my take care of down there. I'm over here working right now to pay for that so that your got a job.
3: Well, you might be handling your there, but evidently you're not handling your business at home. That's why she keep buzzing people up, sir.
2: You know what? Well, the business I'm going to handle when I get home today is your mother.
3: Your wife has been, hey, sir, you're going to quit calling me the doorman, okay?
2: You are the doorman. What's your mother position? Huh? What the you do for a living?
3: I'm a doorman.
2: Doors. And thank you, Mr. Doorman. Matter of fact, I'm going to stop calling you Mr. Doorman because that's giving you too much respect.
3: Okay. If you stop Tommy from going up to your room, you'll be fine.
2: Who the Tommy?
3: nephew Tommy from the Steve Harvey Morning Show. Your wife got me to prank phone call you.
2: Y'all crazy. Y'all about to get oh,
3: you all right,
2: my job cussing. He's my job, man. This is not cool, man. You don't know the that was going through my head. That, she was about to get it. Y'all was, everybody was about to get it.
3: Hey, man, I got to ask you, man. What is the baddest, and I mean the baddest, radio show in the land?
2: Man, got to be the Steve Harvey Morning Show.
1: 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That's it. He left
0: his right. 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We'll get into it. Steve's back right after this.
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0: While I was pregnant, he assaulted a guy that gave me a compliment, and he ended up spending almost 3 years in jail because he was already on probation. While he was gone, I had the baby and I started dating that man that he beat up for complimenting me. I got pregnant by that man and had a son. And while my husband was still in, all while my husband was still in jail. When he got out of jail, I did not ever tell him about the rendezvous with the other man and my son that the other man is raising. My husband's attitude was a lot better, and we barely argued. Our marriage was great until 2 months ago when my husband ran into my other child's father and my son was with him. My son is my twin, and everyone can see it, but no one has ever mentioned it. It was a rumor around town, but I guess everyone was too scared of my husband to mention it to him. My husband came home and asked me about the boy, so I admitted everything to him. He was unusually calm, and he left the house. I called to see where he went, and he said he was outside of the man's house. I got scared, so I dialed 911 and rushed to the man's house. My husband wasn't there. I went home and he was back sitting in the driveway crying. He said he didn't want to go back to jail, so it was best to leave me alone. Then he filed for divorce and moved out. He said I'm the reason our marriage ended. He was in jail, so what did he expect me to do? Why is he blaming it on me? You know, I get your husband was in jail and life goes on for you. I get that. But did you have to get with the man your husband beat up and went to jail for? And did you have to have his baby too? I'm just not understanding why you went back to that particular guy. Did you leave something out of this letter? Do you guys have history? Because you just casually say some guy gave you a compliment and your husband beat him up and went to jail because he was already on probation. Then, to make matters worse, you never even told your husband about the baby you had with the guy. The father may be raising the child, but don't you ever see your son? Doesn't he spend time with you ever? I mean, you're his mom. How did you think your husband wouldn't find out that you had another baby while he was locked up? I mean, thank God he didn't get violent with your baby daddy again for fear of going back to jail. Why is your husband blaming you, you ask? Because you should have told him what was up and not let him find out this way. You knew he was going to get out of jail someday. I mean, how did you think you could keep a whole baby from him? I don't get it. You said your husband has changed for the better, but obviously you haven't. And that's why he's divorcing you and saying it's all your fault. Steve?
1: This letter amazes me because the writer of the letter, who is this woman, she don't see nothing she did. In this whole letter, she just... And the question is, why is he blaming it on me? did you read what you typed? Why is he... Let's keep that theme running. Why is he blaming it on me? I'm 37. My husband is 38. He's not a muscular man, but back in the day, he used to fight everybody in school. He eventually got expelled for fighting. He and I started dating 10 years after we graduated. I got pregnant, and we got married. Listen to me. We got pregnant, and we got married. While I was pregnant, he assaulted a guy that gave me a compliment that, and he ended up spending almost 3 years in jail because he was already on probation. All right. Now, these are the facts. All these are facts. They're married. They got a child. He got a temper. He fight all the time. Guy complimented you while you was pregnant. He assaulted the guy and went to jail for almost 3 years because he was on probation. After this, this is where the letter takes a turn to where we just don't know why she stopped understanding. While he was gone, I had the baby, and I start dating that man that he beat up for complimenting you. What compliment did he give you that made you go, ooh, soon as he go to jail, I got to see what he was talking about. Now, this is, I had the baby, and I started dating that man that he beat up.

0: for complimenting me. Then listen to this, y'all. I got pregnant by that man and had a son, all while my husband was in jail. Subject of the letter, why is he blaming it on me? The last line in the letter is, he said, I'm the reason our marriage ended. He was in jail, so what did he expect me to do? Why is he blaming it on me? Because while he was in jail, serving time, you got with the guy that complimented you. You had a son by this man all while he was in jail. You don't see that.
1: Hang on, Steve. Hang on.
0: Ain't nobody clear.
1: We'll have part two of your response. Today's Strawberry Letter subject, why is he blaming it on me? We'll get back into it right after this.
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0: 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All right, come on, Steve. Let's recap today's strawberry letter. The subject is, why is he blaming it on me?
1: This is a letter that's written by a delusional woman who does not want to take responsibility for her actions. The name of the letter is, why is he blaming on me? Well, let's go. Let's keep that theme in this letter. You're 37, your husband 38. Y'all knew each other in high school. He's not a muscular guy, but he's fight all the time. He has a temper problem. 10 years after y'all graduate, y'all get together, y'all get married. You get pregnant, so y'all get married. While you was pregnant, he assaulted a guy that complimented you while you was in full pregnancy. And he went to jail for almost 3 years because he was on probation. Now, just these are the only facts in the letter. After this, the letter just takes a nosedive. Now, while he was gone, I had the baby, day baby. And then she started dating the man that he beat up for complimenting you. I got pregnant by that man and had a son. You had a busy 3 years, girl. Because you just got the baby, got pregnant, had another one. I got pregnant by that man and had a son, all while my husband was in jail. The name of this letter is, why is he blaming on me? You don't see none of that. you don't see what happened while he was in jail. When he got out of jail, I did not ever tell him about the rendezvous with the other man and my son that the other man is raising. Shirley made the best point. You don't see your son. You don't visit your son. You just letting him raise him. What's happening here? My husband's attitude was a lot better, and we barely argued. Is that what jail do a lot of times? Jail work for some people. Some people it don't. But most people I know that have been to jail and prison, it worked. Rehabilitated. Now, is it a good system in prison? Absolutely not. Is it fair? Absolutely not. Is it over abuse? Yes, it is.

0: Some guys get out and swear they ain't never going back. Now, you got a high retention, high, I don't know what.
1: Recidivism. Rate.
0: Yeah, that word right there. Yeah, mm-hmm. They got that high. People go back. Yeah, they're going to do that. Recidivism. Mm-hmm. I call it revisitism. And they coming back. So, our marriage was great until 2 months ago when my husband ran into the other child's father and my son was with him. My son is my twin and everybody can see it, but no one has ever mentioned it. It was a rumor around town, but I guess everybody was too scared of my husband to mention it to him. Yeah, he just got out of jail for whooping somebody. Them ain't the people you want to try to see if the rehab has kicked in. My husband came home and asked me about the boy. Who's this little boy he got? He looked just like you. Mm. So I admitted everything to him. He was unusually calm and he left the house. I called to see where he went. He said he was outside the man's house. Now he's sitting out there, he thinking about it. I got scared. I dialed 911 and rushed to the man's house. My husband wasn't there. I went home and he was sitting in the driveway crying. He said he didn't want to go back to jail, so it was best to leave me alone. So then your husband filed for divorce, moved out, and he said, you're the reason our marriage ended. He was in jail. What did you expect me to do? Why is he blaming it on me? This woman is so delusional. You are the reason that the marriage ended. He was in jail, but what did he expect you to do? Let me tell you what he didn't expect. He didn't expect you to start dating the man that he beat up. He didn't expect you to start dating him. He didn't expect you to get pregnant by the man that he beat up. He didn't expect you to have a baby by the man he beat up. He didn't expect to run up into the man outside after he had been home for 2 months. And then the boy looked just like you. So he come on and ask you about it. You admit to everything. Now all of a sudden, why is he blaming it on me? Did you know what you admitted to? Were you in the presence of your brain when you told him, yeah, baby, while you was away for 3 years, we knew it was 3 years, but what you want me to do? I can't wait no 3 years and don't get no action. I got to get touched up. Can't sit up in here and wait no 3 years on you and without getting touched up. And it got crazy one night and we ain't had nothing on and then I'm pregnant. You know how much I love kids. You gonna sit up and ask me how this is my fault. I love kids. So I went on and had this other baby, but I gave him to the daddy because I knew you was coming home. Why you run up into him somewhere? Where was you at? Where you running all up into people?
1: But, Steve.
0: Huh?
1: Why this guy, though? The guy that got it, the reason.
0: Because of the compliment he gave her while she was pregnant.
1: Mm-hmm. Oh, no.
0: I don't know what he said.
1: Yeah, what could he have said?
0: Girl, girl, girl, what's under all that stomach?
1: Huh?
0: I don't know what you could say to a pregnant woman to turn. Girl, girl, girl, what is under all that stomach?
1: What's your comment on today's Strawberry Letter? 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

0: 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Shannon on Steve Harvey FM writes, I've been married for just over 2 years, and last week I found out my husband had recently gone to dinner with another woman. When I confronted him, he admitted he's gone out with her 3 times, but insisted nothing physical ever happened. He says they were just, quote, dinners, and that he never planned for it to go any further. Not that it matters, but he also said that the woman had no idea he was married. I packed a bag that night, moved back in with my parents, and even met with a lawyer. My husband says I never even gave him a chance to make things right. But the way I see it, he didn't accidentally end up on 3 dinner dates with someone who thought he was single. We have no children. Am I overreacting by wanting to end my marriage over this?
1: Well, wow. It's not an overreaction. Here's the problem that he created for himself. Mm-hmm. This is where the unbelievability factor comes into play. You go on 3 dates.
0: Yeah.
1: Men don't do anything for no reason. Mm-hmm. So, 3 dates.
0: Looking for that payoff.
1: Mm-hmm. For no reason. Mm-hmm. It was just dinners. I had no intention. But then, you ain't telling you was married.
0: Ooh.
1: That's where the coin toss come mm-hmm. in at. Mm-hmm. You know. If it didn't mean nothing, hey, I enjoy your company. I'm married. You know, I just really want to have company and have some dinner with you. He didn't tell her she was married.
0: Uh-uh.
1: And he now we're on the 3rd date.
0: Yeah. But married people don't even do this. I mean, I know they do, but...
1: Married people don't do what?
0: They don't go on three dates with a woman.
2: Oh, wait a minute. Don't you say that.
0: I mean, I know they do. I know they do. But come on now. he's dating and he's married.
1: But, you know, like, the reason you don't tell them you married is so that they can act towards you as they would if you were single.
0: Mm-hmm.
1: So hopefully after 1 of the dates, she's going to go, hey, you want to come over?
0: Mm-hmm. Exactly. Mm-hmm.
1: And then I can assure you when she says, hey, you want to come over, he won't say,
0: I'm married.
1: I got something to tell you. he might get over there when they get finished.
2: Yeah.
1: Hey, I need to tell you something.
2: I feel bad.
1: Yeah, he'll tell you then, but he ain't gonna tell you before though. Mm.
3: So the wife is right. For
0: yeah,
1: 100%
0: all day.
3: Red flags. Mm-hmm. Don't.
1: And
3: ignore
1: he didn't. He's saying you didn't give me a chance to make it right. Make what right? What you want me to give
0: it's
1: you a
0: too
1: chance?
0: Late. Yeah, you should have thought about that when before
1: That's
0: you went
1: years,
0: on the date.
1: Man, y'all ain't got no kids. Y'all, you can go head on.
0: Yeah.
3: Mm.
0: Yeah.
3: Okay.
0: Yeah, no dating while marriage, unless you're dating your spouse.
3: What in the world?
0: No dating during marriage. I mean, this is craziness. Okay, mm-hmm. We have time for another one, Steve. This is from Luke on Steve Harvey FM. Luke says, one of my best friends is getting married in 6 months, and he's putting the word out that he's looking for groomsmen. There's a catch, though. He wants his bachelor party to be a week-long event, meaning that in order to be a groomsman, you need to commit to taking a week of vacation from work. I can't justify taking a week of vacation away from my wife and kids so I can go on a 1 week adventure with my boys. How do I tell my homeboy stop tripping and he's doing too much?
1: Yeah, he is.
0: Mm-hmm.
1: Because if a guy got a family and he gets a week vacation,
0: he's gonna be
1: how you going there and tell your wife we ain't going on vacation this year?
3: Right.
1: I'm going to do a week long with my boy.
0: No.
1: This ain't nothing. All y'all finna get a divorce.
0: Yeah. Mm-hmm.
1: You know, and he is tripping, and that's too much. And mm-hmm. and but he's soliciting grooms though.
0: Yeah,
3: groomsmen.
1: You know, man, mm-hmm. you need to. Your wedding should be in your friend group, man. You need to. And dog, no man gets to do a whole week of. You get 1 night, dog.
3: Right.
1: Going with you all week.
4: And that's raggedy.
1: Now we got to get this tux. We got to pay for this trip. We got to be down here for it. Man, no.
0: It's a no for you, Steve. <That's> All right. Yeah. Thank you. We'll have more of the Steve Harvey Morning Show right after this. You're listening to the Steve Harvey Morning Show.
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0: 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So, guys, here we go. Here's some random questions for you. What's the quote? Give me a quote that has stuck with you for the majority of your life. Someone said something to you, or you read something, or, you know, what's that quote that sticks with you all the time? Junior?
1: Wow. Man.
2: I got so many. Mm-hmm. I don't know if they're quotes, the scripture that sticks with me. That's what then kept me is them scriptures.
0: Okay.
2: You know. Okay. I mean, I got some poems that I live by. Don't quit. Mm-hmm. Invictus. You know, stuff mm-hmm. I learned when I was pledging. But man, them scriptures, man.
0: Mm-hmm.
2: Them scriptures.
0: That's
2: you know,
0: what
2: when I'm going
0: for.
2: Through it, man. Yeah. You know, Isaiah 54:17, my favorite scripture. No weapon formed against me shall prosper.
0: Yeah.
2: And it hasn't.
0: Mm-hmm.
2: And then Isaiah 43:1-2, I can walk through the fire and not get burned.
0: Man, I love that.
2: Nor will kindling set upon my clothing. I mean, I done walked through some fire and come out the other side, and there was no kindling on my clothing. It ain't even look like I had been through nothing.
3: Mm-hmm. Yes, sir.
0: You don't look mm-hmm. like what you've been through.
2: Yes. Man. Yes,
0: sir. All right.
2: So mm-hmm. those two have really kept me. Of course, mm-hmm. you know, Psalms keeps me.
0: Mm-hmm.
2: You know.
0: Mm-hmm. Mm-hmm.
2: All Proverbs is the only book in the Bible I've read cover to cover. I have a surprise that should be finished in a couple of weeks,
0: uh-huh.
2: and I'm just going to show you a picture of what I did.
0: Okay, all right.
2: But it will have something to do with Proverbs.
0: With Proverbs, okay, all right.
3: All right, nice.
0: Junior, what quote has stuck with you?
1: Well, I can tell you one that my mom and daddy gave me that stuck with me.
0: Uh-oh,
1: do it again, see if I don't kill you. That's been there. That has been there the entire, up until I'm 48. It's been there the whole time.
3: Okay.
1: Do it again.
0: Oh, Steve, by the way, I don't know if you knew this, but Junior grew up with white kids. A white family raised him. We found that out last week.
2: I knew that.
3: Oh, you did? We didn't know.
0: Yeah, we never knew that.
2: You can't tell?
0: No.
3: How can you tell?
0: What would be a...
2: Let something bad happen to him and watch his reaction. Watch.
1: He's white. Can't believe it.
2: Just...
0: All right. We're asking you guys some random questions. What's your favorite line from a song? Your favorite line from a song?
1: Ooh.
2: Woo! You know how many answers
1: how many
2: I got?
1: Got?
0: I know.
1: Right,
0: how
1: know,
0: many you got?
3: I know. Narrow it down. Give us mm-hmm. your favorite, all-time favorite line from a song.
2: I can't know all-time favorite. I got about 40 of them.
0: Okay. Junior?
1: It's been an hour since you've been gone. So, baby, come back home. Can't live without you. Yeah.
0: We knew it was Jodeci. We knew that.
1: It's going to be everything, Jodeci. I wrote them.
0: All right. So how far? Here's another question, guys.
2: Whoa! It's so many songs.
0: Do one
2: you,
0: from
2: you can't hide love.
0: Yeah,
2: I bet you.
0: Uh-huh.
2: I bet you.
0: Nah.
2: Well, you dance around all this. You can't hide love. Mm-hmm. I bet you.
0: Mm-hmm.
3: Yeah.
0: Mm-hmm.
3: Okay.
2: Would you mind if I touched? If I kissed? If I held you tight? Till the morning light.
0: Earth,
2: what?
0: Wind and fire. Mm-hmm. What about that Lenny Williams, Steve?
2: Girl, you know I love you. No matter what you do. But the line in it was, what's that line where he says, when the tears fill up in the wells of my eyes.
0: Uh-huh.
2: That boy finna cry. God, I done felt.

0: them well up in there.
1: How far did an ex go to try to get you back? How far? Ooh. What'd they do?
0: Yeah, she didn't try to get me back, but she sure tried to destroy me.
1: Okay. All right, on that note, we're going to end it.
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0: there.
1: Yeah.
2: Because he ain't told nobody he was going to take off this long.
3: We did tell.
4: We knew.
5: He ain't told me nothing.
3: Hey, we didn't tell you nothing about you, Tommy.
1: I wish I would tell you.
5: Ain't told me nothing.
1: Tommy, I'm getting ready to take vacation.
3: What? But Steve, let's go back to nephew. We got to run stuff by him when we on vacation.
1: No.
3: Clear that up.
2: He
3: right
2: feels
3: now.
2: That way. He does feel that way.
1: We're not doing that.
3: That, sir.
5: Is this something you want to do, Shirley and Carl? Are y'all trying to go somewhere?
1: If I do, I know who to call, and it's not you.
3: Unbelievable.
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1: Time now for a round of Would You Rather?

0: other guys, would you rather steak and potatoes or smothered chicken and rice?
1: Smothered chicken.
2: I like them both.
1: I eat most
2: smothered chicken and rice, though. With gravy?
0: Yeah. That's some good eating right there, right?
2: Dog meat, God.
3: Just head.
0: All right, guys. Would you rather sex only once a week or sex every day of the week?
2: Once a week.
0: Once a week?
2: Yeah, I got to go to work.
0: Junior?
4: You tired.
2: Yeah, I got to go to work.
3: Yeah, once a week. Yeah.
0: Huh?
3: Once a week.
0: Okay.
3: Because I've been trying, Shirley, not to want it every day. What you mean? Yeah. I've been trying not to ask 2 days in a row. I can't do that.
4: Get out of here.
3: Didn't you guys ask yesterday? I did. I'm sorry.
0: Tommy, what you got?
4: I'm sorry.
5: I want it every day, but I got to go once a week. My body can't take it. I ain't gonna make it. I got a new rotator cuff.
0: You're not gonna make it. You're gonna die.
5: Yeah, I got my rotator cuff new. I got a left hip in layaway. I got to get that put on. I can't make it, man. You know, sense of me trying.
2: Yeah.
4: You can't make it on the outside.
5: Andy, yeah, this left ankle. I don't know if it'll work right every night.
0: All right, guys. Would you rather do a reality show with your family? Would you rather do a reality show with your family or watch a reality show with your ex? Still be?
5: Ooh, I got asked to do a reality show with my family. I passed on that. I didn't want that.
2: I did too. Yeah.
0: Mm-hmm.
2: I'm on camera enough. I can't come home and hit some on camera.
0: You want to relax.
5: The whole family on Front Street.
2: Uh-huh. Oh, man, my kids was, Dad, we got to do it. We could do so much with our brand. Go build your own life.
0: All right, so you all chose B. Okay. How long
5: are we on this couch with this ex, though, watching TV? How long are we doing?
0: Watch a reality show, however that long
2: as
0: an hour.
2: Okay, cool. You know, long as I ain't got to talk to her.
5: Turn that TV up loud.
0: Would you rather dive into a 12-foot pool or row in a canoe on a lake full of gators?
5: The pool.
2: Oh, this 12-foot pool.
3: Oh, the pool.
2: 12 feet.
3: Pool,
2: I'm in this pool.
0: Okay.
2: Well, I can't even swim that good, but I promise you, I can get to that edge.
0: You're not going to be in that canoe.
2: Hell no, with a river full of gators.
0: Yeah.
2: Crazy.
5: You broke. That's a wrap.
0: All right, last one, guys. Would you rather take 4 kids back to school shopping or drive a school bus full of 30 first graders?
5: Oh, I'm driving that bus. That's fun.
2: I'm driving the bus.
5: We driving
0: really?
2: The bus.
0: Really?
2: I ain't even got to drive.
0: Okay.
2: I get you slinging your ass around. You sit down somewhere.
0: Oh! All right. Thanks, guys. That's today's round of Would You Rather. Coming up next, it is our last break of the day, and we'll close out the show with the one and only Steve Harvey right after this.
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1: Here we are, guys, our last break of the day. This day went fast, huh? Thanks to everyone for listening. Thanks to the guys from Earn Your Leisure, Steve. That's coming up this weekend in Atlanta.
0: InvestFest.
1: Yeah. All right. Yeah. Thank you.
2: So it's going to be great. Hey, I have a closing remark. I want to remind people of something here. You know, listen, we're in some difficult times here in this country. Now, for us as a people, we are accustomed to difficult times. We've never had a glorious era. And every time we did have a glorious era, or we tried to build something for ourselves, they came and they destroyed that. Wall Street, Tulsa, you know, all the things. I could just go on and on. I don't want to take too much time doing that. But they've destroyed it. Well, they're back at it again. This Project 2025, that this administration adheres to is about reversing things that's been done to what they call Make America Great Again. And we're just under attack. And what we can't do is sit around idly and act like we're not under attack and keep saying the ridiculous thing that our vote doesn't matter, because it does matter. And we do have to make it matter. Now, these midterm elections are coming up, and you have a chance to win the House and the Senate, but you have to vote. And let me tell you how afraid they are. They are redistricting now. They are trying to remove mail-in ballots now. They are taking and reducing the number of places that you can drop your ballot off. They are now coming up with widespread, crazy things that you have to do to prove that you are a voter. They are going above and beyond to suppress the vote, because what this president knows is that he cannot lose control of the House and Senate, because now his agenda will be thwarted. It's gonna be hard for him to pass stuff, because right now he has hijacked the entire Republican Party. They're all just afraid of him. I was watching this pan out, how they were gonna confirm Todd Blanche as the new attorney general of the DOJ, whatever position he's up for. And these two senators who's gonna retire in January, these two white senators who are Republicans, refused to confirm him. And we had to slow the vote down because they couldn't get enough to affirm this guy, Todd Blanche, who it was Donald Trump's personal attorney, who has done nothing but serve Donald Trump. And now all of a sudden, he's going to become the attorney general. He's going to weaponize this guy to do his bidding. And so these two guys were vehemently against passing him. But you know what? I said, watch. Name one person that has not been confirmed that Donald Trump has put in front of us. It don't matter who he put in front of us. He gets confirmed, because they go behind the doors, and these Republicans

Republicans are afraid of him. And guess what the two dudes did? They said because Todd Blanche signed this letter and said that he would refuse to sign a bill to give Donald Trump that $1.7 or $8 billion fund to go and help those rioters. He signed that paperwork. So they said that's good enough for them, which means nothing. Because all he got to do is change his mind and allow Donald Trump to do it. And everybody knows that. And look, man, if we don't get control of this House and this Senate, we're going to be at their beckoning call. And we can't sit by and allow this man to just do what he wants to do unchecked. He has unhinged power. We're in a war now because he sat with the president or prime minister of Israel and was talked into this war. They tried talking everybody else into the war, too, but it's never happened. Until he got to Donald Trump. And now we in war. We at war. And we at war for what? And they keep moving the goalposts. They never mentioned nuclear weapons because they before when they had bombed last year, they said they didn't have no more nuclear capabilities. Well, Netanyahu or whatever his name is, he convinced him that they did. And they're back over there again. And now they're talking about, do you want Iran to have a nuclear weapon? Hell, you got one. Russia got one. North Korea gonna get one. Y'all ain't going over there checking nothing in North Korea. All these people, man, who want war, they got... Listen, but now guess what, though? I'm all over the place, but listen to this. Iran has figured something out. They don't need a nuclear weapon anymore. They can just close the Strait of Hormuz. They can control the economy around the world, which is deeper than nuclear weapon because everybody still stay alive. This is crazy what's happening to us, y'all. And we're sitting up in here talking about our vote don't matter. That's what we said last time. That's why we're in the position we're in. Your vote does matter. We have to vote. You got to get in this primaries. You got to get in these midterms, y'all. And we got to start making a difference because if we don't, they are not through. They are not through making America great again. And I don't know if you noticed blacks for Trump and Latinos for Trump. I don't know if you noticed it, but this show ain't great no more. Oh, it never was. But now, guess what? It's finna go back to what it was. And it really wasn't good then. I wouldn't sit through this if I was y'all. I would get out and vote. I really, really would. Y'all have a great day today. Talk to God. He would absolutely love to hear from you. Y'all stay in peace. Hey, that's...

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0: 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Here's what happened on the Steve Harvey Morning Show. When I was around 8, I got the kitty blues.
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0: But you just need to hear that song stuck in your head. 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Yeah. 803-783-9936. And let us know what's on your mind. 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

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Yeah, any type of situation, he work it. Yeah, I don't have no doubt. Boy, work it, work it, work it, work it, work it, work it.

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He work it. 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Work it. 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Work it.

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7: It is Curtis Wilson along with Siobhan Griffin. 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
8: Thank you so much for having me again. 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
7: 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You brighten this room.
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7: 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And I know some folks feel like, oh, I can't do this because my credit's horrible and things of that nature. 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

follow the leader. The leader said, lift your hands, you just lift your hands. And the leader said, clap, clap. 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Hallelujah. Candace is going to come, and Bishop Gordon is going to jump in here a little bit. 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How many know if he never does anything else, he's already done enough? He's worthy of all the worship because of who he is. 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
5: It is Curtis Wilson along with Siobhan Griffin. 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
2: 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You know we play today's jams. You know we play the best old school. This is Eddie Owens posted up with my man, Pretty Boy Mel. Mel, tell him where we out on this Saturday.
3: We at KJ Marketing. Y'all come see us. 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
2: Man, listen, man, the Stock Up Block Party. This thing is so major. See, I try to tell people. I try to tell you, these are the best deals in the city. And you know what? I'm going to talk about them right now, man. Check this out, Mel. You get a 40-pound box of chicken leg quarters for just $30, Mel.
3: Woo, man, you can't beat that.
2: $30. Now, check this out. What about a 20-pound box of chicken wings for just $35? You can't beat that, man. You know what I'm saying? And what about this? What about a box of catfish nuggets for only $25?
3: That better come get it, man. Can't beat these deals.
2: I'm telling you, man. Look at here. $35. Large pork spare ribs. The deals just keep going and going and going. And it's Saturday, so you can come by. You're not at work. Come see us. KJ's 101.3 DM.
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8: 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You know we play today's jams. You know we play the best old school. This is Eddie Owens. I got my man Pretty Boy Mel out here. Tell him where we at, Mel.
9: Hey, Eddie O, man, we out here on St. Andrews, right here at KJ Marketing. Come see us.
8: KJ
9: Marketing, great grilling weather, so come grab some specials, man.
8: Look at it. You heard what he said, grilling weather. And I'm telling you right now, KJ's, they got you on these deals. You can't beat this, man. Look here, man. I told you before, you can get a 20-pound box of chicken wings for $35. I told you they got the bag of catfish nuggets for $25. $40 each for the oxtail joints. They doing it up. Now check this out, Mel. See, Mel, I know you're a baller. I know you're a baller. You like them lobster tails. They got them out here for you, Mel, for $5 each. Woo. Come on now. They doing it at KJ's. I'm telling you, you won't beat the deals. We'll be out here at 2. The deals go on all the way till Sunday night. Come check them out, 101.3 DM.

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9: 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You know we play today's jams in the best old school. This is Eddie Owens. I got my man DJ Pretty Boy Mel out here with me. It's Saturday, sunshine. Tell them where we at, Mel.
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9: I'm telling you, man, it's called a Stock Up Block Party. 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And every time somebody leaves out this Eddie O, you wasn't lying. 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Look at here, Mel. This is called the Butcher's Grilling Box. Now, you get 5 pounds of ground beef, you get 5 pounds of assorted pork chops, 5 pounds of country-style ribs, and 5 pounds of drumsticks, all that for $50.
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9: 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They even got a 30-pound box of French fries for $25. Man. They even helping you out with your cookout. 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
1: 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You know we play today's jams in the best old school. Since Eddie Owens posted up on my man, DJ Pretty Boy Mel. At where, Mel?
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1: 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For the stock up block party sale, I keep telling y'all, the deals are here. The best deals are here. I mean, that grilling box, I see him going out, going out the door. You know what I mean? I mean, 5 pounds of ground beef, 5 pounds of assorted pork chops, 5 pounds of country style steak, and 5 pounds of drumsticks for just $50. You can't beat it. Not to mention, man, you got the meals outside, man. Hold on. I got my girl Rita over here. I got my girl Mo over here. I got my girl Andre over here. They've got the wings. What they got? A whole slab of ribs for $12. They've got 12-count chicken wings for $10, and you can turn them into a meal with green beans and mac and cheese and cornbread for another $2. You can't beat it, man. We out here, baby. KJ St. Andrews, let's get it. 101.3 DM.
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0: 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Here's what happened on the Steve Harvey Morning Show. I sweat from my groin.
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1: Would you rather have no hair on your body or be bald? 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

so I don't get an aftermath. But if I do, I'll calmly punch them in the 4th day of July. 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

0: 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When I was around 8, I got the kitty blues.
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0: 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Yeah. 803-783-9936. 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

0: 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Here's what happened on the Steve Harvey Morning Show. 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